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0: 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I said Joy 96.5. 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

I have questioned if you could.

0: Foundations can't be moved without destroying a building. If the foundation of this building we're in right now were moved, what would happen to the building? It'd collapse. Now, you can move the building and put it on another foundation, but that foundation, it's there. Because foundations are secure. Because this nation, we know what the foundation is. It's all over the Constitution. It's all over the walls of the Jefferson Memorial, Lincoln Memorial. It's written throughout history. Regardless of what the politicians believe, regardless of what you and I attest to, truth is truth. The founding fathers built it on the truth of the Word of God. Everything about the laws of this land were taken from the Scripture, from the Old Testament. They were right from the Old Testament books of the law. And so, you can't move away from that foundation without destroying the nation. And so this whole debate and argument over what's truth and what's not truth, the only truth that founded this nation, we left a country of tyranny for religious freedom to worship. And God's not afraid of who or how you worship, because He knows sooner or later, if you're truly seeking, you'll see Him. God's not insecure.
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I've been

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Hey, good morning, everybody. Good morning, good morning. A little Canadian content there, bringing us into this Thursday edition of The Joyride with us here at Joy 96.5 Christian Radio for the Capital Region. Scotty the Rocket Man here, bringing you into the first hour here, of course, the 7 o'clock hour here in the Capital City. That was a little Canadian content with Samantha Ebert overthinking. Coming up next, we get a song by Rachel Purcell called Keep Going. Kind of an interesting back-to-back, if I can be completely honest with you. I just want to be, you know, can I be a little transparent with you? Am I allowed to do that, or do I have to be just kind of the fun, happy-go-lucky rocket man every day, right? I just need to be honest with you. I feel like I need to be transparent because maybe, honestly, I'm not the only one going through this right now. You ever have those days or those weeks or whatever where it's just like, I'm just not feeling it today? And I'm kind of going through a bit of a season of that, if I could be transparent. I don't want to get too much into details, but I just feel tired a lot. You know, I feel kind of getting out of bed is tough, and just some days I'm just, just not feeling super great. And I've got a great support system. I have people around me praying. I've got a wife who prays, so I'm feeling very blessed in that regard. But just some days it's like, you know, I get in my own head and I'm overthinking because I'm thinking, well, if I just press on and I pull up my bootstraps and get going, it's going to be all right. And then, you know, sometimes you just need to hear a simple song that says, God's got you. Keep going. So that's kind of why my mindset today. You know, it's been a bit of a grind here as of late. Personally, not personally, things are great, honestly, personally, but just in my own head a little bit. And hearing a song like this is Keep Going is probably a good thing for me. Maybe it is for you as well, because maybe you're feeling the same way I'm feeling right now. Either way, God is on the throne. He is in control. So let's keep going.

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0: I think we make a mistake when we think we can find the one, because you get married and immediately you change.
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0: You know, I say that college Jody that Robbie fell in love with was way more fun, I think, than newlywed Jody, who was trying to juggle a job and a house, you know, and a new marriage. And then along comes mother Jody, and mom Jody, you know, is less fun because she's starting to worry. And so I think sometimes Stanley Hauerwas is an expert of some kind. I don't know exactly his degree, but he writes that the challenge in marriage is learning to care for the stranger to whom you find yourself married, because you do wake up sometimes and say, wow, you know, you've changed, I've changed, we're all changing.
1: You can hear more insights from Jody about loving your spouse through changing seasons at familyminute.org.

holding on, praise God, here on the Joyride here on this Thursday morning edition. You know, sometimes we call the Thursday morning editions of our shows, or the Thursday any time of the day editions of our show, Throwback Thursday. Coming up now, we do have a bit of a throwback for this particular Throwback Thursday. It's Joseph Clay, Unforgettable You.

So just being a little transparent today, feeling a little bit of a, I don't know, you ever have those moments where mentally you just feel, the only way to explain it is you just feel static? Yeah, kind of been a bit of my journey as of late, just in the last few weeks, just kind of a grind. It's a grind is the best way to put it, you know, and kind of you plod through, you struggle through. But I think in all of this, I'm grateful that, and I hear that song, Jesus All Along, you know, he's with us, he's all we need. But it's scripture reminds us that, and I'm reminding myself too, so I'm preaching to myself here a little bit when in kind of the season that I'm going through right now. And again, I sorry, apologies if transparency is not necessarily what you're looking for on this edition. Sometimes I come out, I'm high energy, and I just, you know, one thing I do refuse to be is inauthentic. I do want to, I'm never, ever going to be fake. So I'm feeling great. I'm going to let you know. If I'm not feeling great, I'm going to just kind of walk in real life with you too, right? But scripture does remind us that it's in our weaknesses, or his strength is made perfect. There we go. His strength is made perfect in our weakness. So I guess I'm grateful for that today. I'm very grateful for that, you know, I'm not feeling real strong. I'm feeling pretty weak, honestly. But in this season, it's an opportunity for his strength to be made perfect. That's not just true for me. It's true for you as well. So Heavenly Father, fill my cup.

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Hey, I'm in a little debate with myself here. Anybody want to get in touch with those guys? Maybe I can YouTube it and I'll find an interview with them. And then I'll know for sure because somebody will introduce them as whatever one is correct there. And they'll probably say it as well if it's wrong. Anyway, whatever they call themselves nowadays, that was their song, What Grace Can Do. You're plugged in reviews, and before that, talking about movies and music and tech and videos and video games and apps and all the different things that can be inundating your youth today and the culture that we live in. Family-focused perspectives and views on that. We're going to keep the music going here. I got a 3-in-a-row music flow lined up, kicking it off. If it was up to me, this is Ben Fuller featuring Carrie Underwood.

0: Hi, this is Dr. John Neufeld, and this is Back to the Bible, Canada's Bible Minute. Matthew 15, verse 11 has Jesus saying, "It is not what goes into your mouth that defiles a person, but what comes out of the mouth, that defiles a person." You know, we live in a day when we're just as concerned about diet as the ancient Pharisees. I gotta stay away from meat, I must be vegan, I must stay away from gluten, that's really bad, and trans fats, you know, all of that stuff. You know, in all of this food fad, have you ever seen a book aimed to teach us to watch not what goes into our mouth, but what leaves our mouth? Because you can eat hot dogs all day long and not be innerly defiled, but if you slander someone, you defile yourself. That's why we need our mouths cleansed by Jesus. 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
1: That's your Bible Ministry Minute. And again, just thinking about kind of walking through life and the highs and the lows that we go through, God's Word is our foundation. God's Word is our strong fortress. And grateful that we get to listen to that here on Joy. That was your Ministry Minute, giving you a bit of a teaser that is from what's going to be happening this evening in your Back to the Bible show with Dr. John Neufeld. And, of course, three in a row music flow in before that. Elevation Worship, Switchfoot, Ben Fuller, featuring Carrie Underwood. All kinds of great music coming that's been coming your way and will continue to come this way during the next hour of my show. Of course, during the 2 hours with Talia. And then, of course, during the midday show. And then after that, and then with Jodes. And then, well, let's just say 24/7 here at Joy, we've got the world's greatest music and hopefully the soundtrack of your day, because again, we bring the tunes that want to point you to Jesus. Because if you're on the highest of highs and the mountaintops, he is by your side. He loves you. He cares for you deeply and wants to walk that journey with you. If you are in the valley and if maybe you're going through a bit of a, you know, tough time, and if like me you're kind of taking a little bit of a trip on the struggle bus, so to speak, you know, maybe things are just kind of frustrating and you're just not feeling it, you know, that's the best way to put it, I think, just not feeling it. It's kind of where my head's at a little bit as of late, and you know, God is with you there as well, and he's always on time. Man, I'm so grateful for the Lord today. Don't always celebrate the circumstances. Don't always celebrate where kind of the journey I walk through, but I'm grateful and I will always celebrate the one who walks through it with me. Here is Quinn Thronis. Take me to the start.

I want to talk about the Joy Banquet that is coming up here in the near future. Going to look it up, going to get you some details. I started talking, then I realized I don't have the information in front of me. So why don't I do that right now? Stay tuned. Talk amongst yourselves. Hold on now. Okay, there we go. The Joy Community Impact Banquet is happening on November 12th. It's a Thursday. It is going to be at Kingswood. It's happening at 6 p.m. to 9 p.m. Keynote speaker is going to be MP Richard Bragdon. Of course, there's going to be a guest speaker there as well. Champion boxer Brandon Brewer is going to be sharing his testimony. And then pastor and author Steve Randy is going to be on site as well. And he's going to have his book. He's the author of Walking in the Spirit. And then, of course, his 90-day devotional. All proceeds are going to be going towards Joy 96.5. During that evening, there's going to be dinner, there's going to be an exciting auction, there's going to be live music, there's going to be Impact Partner Awards and Recognition, Community Partners and Recognition, Fellowship and Connection. You can go to our Facebook page, scan the QR code to get your tickets. I do believe it's $80 a person, or there's sponsorship if you have a business or a group that you want to go together on that as well. Again, very, very exciting. It's going to be a good time, and I encourage you to take part in that. Let's keep the music going. Again, a great song. It's such a good reminder for me. Man, I love it when God does this with these shows. I don't necessarily program or plan them or piece them together. Justin does the programming, and then the computer kind of mixes and shuffles the deck. But man, God, you're so good, because you put together exactly the playlist that I need. It's Matt Maher. Gonna be all right.

That was Josiah Queen with his song Demons. And guys, that is it for me. Another show in the books here on this Thursday morning edition of The Joyride here on Joy 96.5 Christian Radio for the Capital Region. Scotty the Rocket Man, once again, just very blessed to be able to spend time with you today. Again, not always easy to just kind of do this thing we call life, but I'm grateful that you allow us to do it with you. I'm grateful that, you know, maybe for better or for worse, you get to allow me to be a little transparent with you here on air, because, you know, I think it's okay to be real, you know, because we know it's okay to not always be okay, but we know that our Heavenly Father is by our sides, whether we're okay or feeling okay or not feeling okay, right? And, His mercy doesn't change. His strength, again, is made perfect in our weakness. And, you know, I love this song, too. It talks about the only way to get through these circumstances, the only way that we can kind of, you know, a lot of times in these circumstances, we don't feel like doing this, but we can kind of get through the struggles and get through the bit of the heartaches and headaches and whatever it is that we go through, whatever you're going through, whatever I might be going through this particular season. And, you know, if we praise, praise, it just crushes the plans of the enemies for our life. And it just puts God exactly where he needs to be in the forefront. So, Father God, right now, I'm just going to wrap up my show with a word of prayer. I'm going to say thank you that you're faithful. Thank you that you are good. Thank you that even though I may not be feeling it right now and I'm kind of agitated and frustrated and in general just kind of feeling like blah, yeah, that's the exact word, blech. That God, you're above it all. You are worthy of our praise. You're worthy of it all. Worthy of my song. And I'm just, God, I'm grateful for you. I thank you that your strength is made perfect in my weakness, because I'm feeling pretty weak right now. But God, your strength is made perfect in that. And I love that promise, and I'm grateful for that promise. And I thank you for this song right now with Benjamin William Hastings and Blessing Offer, just talking about how we get through these struggles and these seasons, these valleys, with our praises. So, Lord, we praise you. God, if there's somebody who hears my voice today and they've been tuned in on this show, maybe they're feeling the way I'm feeling right now. I just pray that they would feel your presence in their life, in their heart, in their minds right now, Lord, knowing that you are by their side. You are their strength in their weakness. And may they lift up their hands and sing praise to you as well. Freddie Beach, love each other. Let's start praising, okay? Yeah, God is good. We love you.

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1: Your Joy 96.5 3-day forecast. We have a frost advisory in effect that will develop tonight into early Friday morning. Today we have a high of 20 with sunny skies. Overnight tonight we drop down to a low of 5 with a few clouds. Tomorrow a high of 20 with a mix of sun and cloud. Overnight we have a low of 10 with a 60% chance of showers. And Saturday, cloudy with a high of 16. Overnight we have a low of 10 with cloudy skies. 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

That was Breathe On It by Torrin Wells. Hey, y'all, it's Talia. And welcome to this little 9 to 11 segment that we are deeming and calling Hey, Y'all with Talia. It's kind of podcasty. I like it. I'm liking the name and we are going with it. So I've got another song for you guys coming up. It's called Count 'Em by Brandon Lake. I know you guys have heard this song because it is good and it is a resting hit, which means it was very, very popular. And now we've given it some time to chill so we can appreciate it to the max today. Okay, here you go. And I'll be back in a little bit.

that was Eve of a Miracle by The Afters. Hey, y'all, it's Talia, and I am feeling a thankful Thursday kind of vibe. I am noticing some of the little things that I'm just so thankful for that are so simple that just make my day a smidge better. So one of them this morning is I'm so thankful for my iced coffee. It was made well. It tastes good. I am thankful for the colors of the leaves as I drive into work. It is beautiful seeing the leaves and the water on the river. Fredericton is gorgeous right now. I am thankful because I had a friend reach out through a text and check in, seeing how I'm doing throughout the week. Those are some things I'm thankful for. And I wonder if there are things that you can think of as you're listening to the radio right now. Maybe just look around. There's probably something that you can be thankful for, even just in your space where you are. Maybe it's a comfy rug or a nice plant beside you. I don't know. Maybe look around and brainstorm some stuff during this next song, which is called Nothing Sweeter by Toby Mac. Here you go.

That was God by Rebecca St. James. Hey, y'all. It's Talia. And I just challenged you guys to look around your space and find something that you can smile at and be thankful for. Maybe it is a beautiful plant or a comfy rug. Maybe you just got an oil change and your car is running smoothly. Or maybe you are holding a sweet little baby right now and you are so thankful they're finally asleep. I don't know, but I know there's probably something in your space if you look around where you can say, I'm thankful for that. Okay, you got it? Look in. Okay, now I want you to pray and thank God for it, because God gives us so many of these little things that we seem as insignificant, or we forget to thank God for it because they're small. But really, they add up throughout the day and they just make your day a smidge better. Just a little bit. Maybe it's not the thing that makes your day, but maybe it's the thing that helps. So right now, I just want you to pray something simple like, God, thank you so much that you gave me a car with heated seats. Thank you that my plant has a new leaf on it today. And thank you that you are blessing me today, even in these little moments. Thank you, God. I don't say it enough. Please bless the rest of my day. In Jesus' name, amen. All right. I'll be back in a little bit. This is Thank God by Leanna Crawford. You notice it's kind of on theme. Anyway, I'll be back in a bit. Here you go.

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2: Okay. I'm about to have

That was Washed by Elevation Rhythm. We've got two good songs back to back that I love. So that song is so great. I've heard it a lot and I'm still not sick of it. It's still such a good song. And coming up next, we've got Overhead Projector by Tim and the Glory Boys. It's a silly song. I love it. Here you go. I hope you can get some laughs out of it just like I do. It can make your day just a little bit better. And I hope you can appreciate the humor in this song because I know I do. Here you go, and I'll be back in a bit.

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That was Psalm 130, Count on You. Hi, y'all. It's Talia, and we have been talking a little bit about thankfulness on this beautiful Thursday. I know, so ironic that they have the same TH sound. Thank you, ChatGPT, for coming up with that one. Okay? But in all truth, it is good to have an excuse to practice thankfulness. So if a Thursday and the thankful make it go together, so be it, because we need all the excuses we can get to practice some gratitude in our lives. All right, I challenge you guys to look around your space, find something small you're thankful for this morning, and pray and actually thank God for it, because we often forget to do that. And now, I wonder if we can open our eyes to some of the small moments where maybe God is just smiling at you today. Maybe I'll give you an example. Okay, I went for a walk in the woods the other day. My dad is bear hunting, so we were going out in the middle of nowhere to feed this bear site. And I'm walking and something hops in front of me, and I thought it was a grasshopper. And it turns out it was a frog, and I love frogs. And so God was just smiling at me in that moment when I thought, ugh, grasshopper. And it was totally a frog, and it just made my day. And so sometimes God gives us some of those small moments that he just seems to be smiling at us, and it's like a little gift from him, just a reminder that God is with you today. And so I wonder if we can just have our eyes open, be looking for those moments, because I'm sure there's so many that we don't even notice throughout the day. Anyway, this is God, I'm Just Grateful by Chandler Moore. Notice the song is on theme. Anyway, I'll be back in a little bit. Here you go.

world is dark, and you're stressed out after your kids drew all over your backseat with a Sharpie, the last thing you need is a radio station adding to the noise. 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Joy 96.5.

That was PDA by The River Worship. Hey, y'all, it's Talia. And we've been talking a little bit about thankfulness on this Thursday. And I wonder if we can move from a personal thankfulness to a thankfulness that affects others. I'm talking people that we are thankful for. And reaching out and saying, I'm thankful for you. Thank you for showing up for me in this situation. Thank you for reaching out. Thank you for praying for me. Or maybe it's just something simple like, I just want to invite you to coffee, or some friend that you are thankful for, a coworker, a teacher, I don't know. But someone that you are thankful for in your life. And I wonder if we can turn that personal thankfulness into a thankfulness that affects others. Something that spreads, that says, this is something I'm thankful for, but now they're thankful for it because maybe it made their day. So I encourage you to think of someone. We're thinking, think of someone you are thankful for. Okay, now, maybe by the end of the day, that's a good timeline. You can text or reach out or phone call or talk in person and just let them know that you care, okay? Because it's great to have thankfulness that affects us. Even better to let somebody else know about it and then, I don't know, spread some positivity, spread some thankfulness, some gratitude. Anyway, that is all for me this morning, and I will be back with you all. Let me try that again. I'll be back with you guys tomorrow morning. All right. So here is What an Awesome God by Phil Wickham, a great song to end this little segment. Here you go.

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1: Your Joy 96.5 3-day forecast. We have a frost advisory in effect that will develop tonight into early Friday morning. Today we have a high of 20 with sunny skies. Overnight tonight we drop down to a low of 5 with a few clouds. Tomorrow a high of 20 with a mix of sun and cloud. Overnight we have a low of 10 with a 60% chance of showers. And Saturday, cloudy with a high of 16. Overnight we have a low of 10 with cloudy skies. 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
1: Your Joy 96.5 3-day forecast. We have a frost advisory in effect that will develop tonight into early Friday morning. Today we have a high of 20 with sunny skies. Overnight tonight we drop down to a low of 5 with a few clouds. Tomorrow a high of 20 with a mix of sun and cloud. Overnight we have a low of 10 with a 60% chance of showers. And Saturday, cloudy with a high of 16. Overnight we have a low of 10 with cloudy skies. 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

0: Welcome to Joy 96.5, and we are here on a thriving Thursday with one of my dear friends, Perry. Now, I say that in a little bit of lightheartedness because I called him last week to invite him to come into the studio, and he said, "Who is this?" I said, I'm your friend. Why am I not in your phone? So now it's official. I can actually say it. I am Perry's friend because I'm now in his phone. It's kind of like Facebook, right? Once you're in the Facebook family, then you become friends. So I'm welcoming Perry from Habitat for Humanity. And we're sitting down having a little drink of coffee and chatting here at the studio this morning. And I just wanted to get Perry, for those of you who don't know him, to kind of tell us a little bit about who Perry is and how he ended up at Habitat. So starting there, Mr. Perry.
1: Okay. Thank you very much, Amy. And yes, I do consider Amy a good friend. So who am I? My name is Perry Kendall. I'm the proud CEO of Habitat for Humanity, New Brunswick. And I've been with the organization in a version of my role for over 10 years now, and was a volunteer for about 6 years prior to that.
0: Yes, I love it. And we had actually met originally many moons ago in our Delta years when Perry was working for Delta at the same time that I was working for Delta. And we became friends. And then when I was volunteering with Habitat, Perry was getting into Habitat at that time. So it's gone back quite a long ways. And through Bragdon Realty, as a lot of you know, I have been a fan and a large supporter of Habitat for Humanity. I love what they're doing. So Perry, tell us a little bit about what's happening over at Habitat for Humanity.
1: Sure. So things are moving fast in the Habitat world, all across the province, with projects underway in St. John, Moncton, and Fredericton, and some big plans for next year, going beyond that into to Miramichi as well. But here in Fredericton, our multi-phase project on DeMerchant Drive, just off Cuffman Avenue, just below the brand new Cuffman Street Elementary School. We are finishing four homes that were built over the past year through our carpentry training program, which I'm sure we'll talk a little bit more about. And we have our first four-unit townhouse now in the ground with concrete being poured for the basement walls at the end of this week.
0: Wow. There's a lot happening. Like he said, there's a lot happening all over New Brunswick. Perry has recently received some awards. We're going to get into all of those details, like he mentioned, some of the cool things that are happening here. We're going to come back after the next set of music, so don't tune out of Joy, because we have so much more to come with Perry. Thanks for joining, Perry. We'll be right back.

0: praying.
1: Welcome back to Joy 96.5, and we're here with my dear friend Perry with Habitat for Humanity. For those of you who might have missed the first set, Perry was telling us a little bit about some of the cool things that's been happening in Fredericton and around New Brunswick with Habitat and all the great things that they're doing and how it's growing and expanding and how we're helping so many families in our communities. It's just an incredible program that Habitat has been doing. And Joy FM is a very proud partner. And actually, they're one of our impact partners. And last year, during our banquet, which is coming up again this year, we're very excited about it, our impact award partner, they won an award last year with Joy. But that's not the only award. So Perry has been busy getting awards. So Perry, tell us all about those awards.
2: Well, thank you. Earlier this year, we were very proud as a member of the Canadian Home Builders Association of New Brunswick. We were recognized at their annual event with the Affordable Home Construction Award for one of the homes we built on DeMerchant Drive. And we capped off the evening with the big award as being named the Builder of the Year for 2025.
1: That is so incredible. I'm just so proud of the work you're doing and what an impact it's making. And you also partnered, you touched on it a little bit, about the partnership program that you do with the builders. Can you tell us a little bit more about that?
2: Absolutely, yeah. So this is a project that a partnership, I should say, that we started several years ago now with the Carpenter Millwrights College, which is operated by the Carpenter Millwrights Union local. And early on, the partnership included them doing some in-shop construction of things like wall sections and that sort of thing as part of their 16-week training programs. And as we talked a little more with the folks at the college, we collectively had a dream of a much more substantial partnership and a way to prepare apprentices to enter the workforce with some real meaningful experience. So that evolved into a proposal to the provincial government through Working New Brunswick and Post-Secondary Education Training and Labor for a 52-week training program, which includes 32 weeks practical hands-on training. Wow. Helping to build Habitat for Humanity homes from forming foundations right through to assisting with finished carpentry over the course of the year. So it's been fantastic. We piloted the program 3 years ago here in Fredericton. In the second year, we expanded to St. John. And this year, we are now running the program in Fredericton, Moncton, and St. John.
1: Wow.
2: So it's pretty exciting.
1: That is so exciting. Yeah, and it's like you're the first of the kind to do it, right, with Habitat?
2: It's the first in Canada, and as far as the Carpenter Millwrights Union goes, it's the first in North America with this program. And they're seeing really solid results as far as, because at the end of the program, students are ready to write their first block exam with all of the required classroom training. So they're being quite successful in defending their first block exam. And then entering the workforce with just a solid year's worth of experience. So it's pretty exciting.
1: That is so exciting. And I love, and it's no wonder when you hear what Perry's doing up there, why they're winning some awards. They are trailblazing the way for Habitat in certain ways. And it's just so incredible to see how that growth is happening here in New Brunswick. And we're just so lucky to have Perry here. So stick around. When we come back, we're going to hear more about how you can be involved with Habitat. So stick around. Come on back.

0: I like this song.
1: Welcome back to Joy 96.5, and I'm here with my friend Perry from Habitat for Humanity. And during the break, we were talking about the difference with Habitat and how the families are kind of chosen and what the qualifications are to be involved with Habitat. So I thought we'd take a little bit of time and allow Perry to kind of go into that to explain how Habitat actually works for the families.
2: Great. Thank you very much. And I guess right off the top is just to kind of dispel maybe a couple of myths where it's still maybe perceived out there by some that Habitat gives homes away. And that couldn't be farther from the truth, that future homeowner families are purchasing the home through our mortgage program at the appraised value of the homes. Mm-hmm. However, we're building modest homes that meet the basic needs of families. They're exceptionally well-built, energy efficient to ensure that they remain affordable for the long term. But as far as who's applying and who's being selected for these homes, there's a couple of kind of key, kind of important pieces. One is families have to have a stable earned income, at least one stable earned income. If it's a two-parent family, it could be one income or it could be a two-income family. They have to fit within what we, I'll say, loosely call the lower income band. But that's folks that are working in businesses across the city. Maybe they work a frontline position or are, again, a single parent family that need that hand up. Mm-hmm. That with today's cost of rent and today's cost of homes, that they're just not able to save up for that down payment. Because that's one big difference with the Habitat model is we don't require a down payment. And secondly, we ensure that home remains affordable for the long term through our affordable mortgage program. So again, they have to have stable earned income. They have to have a good credit history and be able to support that home ownership responsibility. And they also have to be willing to partner with Habitat, which includes a commitment of volunteer time, which isn't only with Habitat. We encourage a portion of that volunteer time with Habitat, but we also look at that as a way for that family to make a real connection to the community. So that volunteering could be with their local school, or it could be with another nonprofit organization, again, to really make that community connection.
1: So, I love that.
2: So, yeah, like I say, we don't give homes away. We're helping families.

recently helped to paint some a house down here on the new builds that you had, and that was so fantastic and just such a great thing to do with as a team. It was fun to team build, but also really incredible to meet the homeowners, their gratitude towards the program, to be able to be part of it, to hear their stories, and to kind of go along the journey with them where they're doing the volunteer component with us. It's a great opportunity to just be part of the community and connect. I love that. I love that aspect of it. So when we come back, stick around. We're going to talk more about how you can be involved, the different ways that you can do that. Similar to what I was doing, volunteering is one of the many ways. So we'll talk to Perry. Come back with us. Talk to you soon.

0: Welcome back to Joy 96.5, and we're here with my friend Perry from Habitat for Humanity. And we were talking before about the different qualifications to become a family that is part of the Habitat family. And now we're going to talk a little bit about people who want to volunteer, be involved, give back, and be part of that side of Habitat. So with that note, we'll hand it over to Perry.
1: Excellent. Thank you. So before kind of talking specifically about ways to volunteer, I wanted to also talk about our social enterprise, Restore. So the Habitat for Humanity Restore is operated by Habitat for Humanity, and we have locations in Fredericton, Moncton, St. John, and Miramichi. And here in Fredericton, just up the road from the Joy office on St. Mary's Street, it's an opportunity for people to give back to the community, to Habitat for Humanity, by donating everything from building materials, if you're doing a renovation, or if you're kind of decluttering your garage, or if you're changing out furniture and the furniture you're replacing still has a second life, or other items in your home. So a great opportunity to donate those items to Restore, which in turn we

0: sell to the public and help raise money for our home building program. It's also a great opportunity for local businesses to, if they have end of line items, scratch and dent items that can't be resold or switching out inventory. Again, a great opportunity to donate those to the ReStore. Or if you're a local builder or renovator, again, donating those items that you're removing from renovations. So back to volunteering. ReStore is a great place to volunteer as well. We do rely heavily on a combination of staff and volunteers to operate our ReStores. And with ReStore operating here in Fredericton 6 days a week, it's a really interesting opportunity for people who may be interested in volunteering, may not be keen to kind of get out on a build site or might not be comfortable doing painting or those kind of things, but still want to give back to Habitat for Humanity in a really meaningful way. It might be for a couple hours a week. It might be for an afternoon a week or a morning. Or just as your time allows. We aren't looking for necessarily an ongoing commitment, however that would be great. But if you want to come out to ReStore, help us to keep that place running smoothly, looking great. It might be helping to fix some furniture. It might be helping to restock shelves. It might be to clean up an area of the store to look a little better. So a really interesting way to volunteer, along with opportunities to volunteer on our home build sites as well.
1: It's awesome. I love it. And I highly recommend it. I'm a big fan of it. And I've been doing the painting for many, many years with Habitat. And that's something that I find therapeutic. So I find it really a great way to go in and just relax and make an impact at the same time. So I think that's wonderful. Is there anything else, Perry, that you think that you would like to share that could help the listeners be involved with Habitat?
0: Yeah, well, we have a big fundraiser coming up starting October 1st. So this is our third round of doing a 50-50. Each time it's grown, and this time around we expect it to grow even further. The winner of our summer 50-50 fundraiser walked away with over $6,000.
1: Wow.
0: And this time around, we're adding a new component where people in New Brunswick can also purchase tickets online. So we'll be selling tickets in our four ReStores as well as online through our website. So we'll be launching that October 1st. In time for Christmas, one lucky winner will be getting the big prize. So that's an exciting one coming up, and I think we'll also be doing some fun with Joy as well with your Friday giveaways.
1: Yes, I'm very excited about that. Can't wait to have them joining us. We're going to be helping to partner with ReStore, and actually, it's so funny when I was looking for lamps in here. For those of you who come into the Joy Studio now, we've been working away at making it more podcast. As you'll see, actually, when we do our podcast. We've got new plants in our studio, but I also went and I'm all about lamps, and I'm all about, so I went up to ReStore and filled, it was like one of those start the car moments. And I just loaded up with all the lamps that I could find in their ReStore up here, up the road. So sorry for those looking for lamps. I might've taken them all out of the ReStore up the road, but they have some great finds. And if you're looking for something like that, then definitely stop up to ReStore. They've got some wonderful things, and it's always changing out just depending on what people bring in. So now, Perry, if somebody wanted to, how do they reach out? Where? How can they find you? How can they get more information? What's the best way?
0: Excellent. Thank you. So easy way, habitatnb.ca is our website. Info@habitatnb.ca is our email address. Or you could call the office at 506-474-1520. And we are active on Facebook as well, and you can find us as Habitat NB on Facebook.
1: Excellent. Well, it has been an absolute pleasure to sit down with my friend Perry, official friend Perry. For those of you who missed the first part of our segment, he is now in my phone. I'm in his. It's official. We are friends. So it was wonderful to sit down, have a laugh, share a coffee, and talk about all the wonderful things that's happening at Habitat. And we look forward to continuing this wonderful partnership going forward. Thank you very much, Perry.
0: Thank you, Amy.

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1: Your Joy 96.5 3-day forecast. We have a frost advisory in effect that will develop tonight into early Friday morning. Today we have a high of 20 with sunny skies. Overnight tonight we drop down to a low of 5 with a few clouds. Tomorrow a high of 20 with a mix of sun and cloud. Overnight we have a low of 10 with a 60% chance of showers. And Saturday, cloudy with a high of 16. Overnight we have a low of 10 with cloudy skies. 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
1: Yeah, yeah, I know. We are the only one.
0: But if we weren't, we'd still be the best. 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
2: 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Yeah.

0: Deuteronomy 1:31. You saw how the Lord your God brought you through the desert. He carried you everywhere you went, just as a father carries a son.
1: And now you have arrived

0: Have you heard of patience? Hurry up and tell me. It's that quality you admire in the driver behind you but can't stand in the driver in front of you. Our culture doesn't teach the fine art of patience, you know. We yell at our microwaves, come on, 1 minute, hurry up! But there's nothing quite like the joy we experience receiving something waited for. Waiting can be tough. If that's where you are, three things will help. Pray like crazy, trust that God knows what he's up to when we don't, and celebrate that you're in good company. Moses waited in exile. Joseph waited in prison. How we wait can determine our joy. So wait with anticipation, thanksgiving, and worship. The joy of knowing God's presence is the greatest present ever. Unwrap it today.
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1: Your Joy 96.5 3-day forecast. We have a frost advisory in effect that will develop tonight into early Friday morning. Today we have a high of 20 with sunny skies. Overnight tonight we drop down to a low of 5 with a few clouds. Tomorrow a high of 20 with a mix of sun and cloud. Overnight we have a low of 10 with a 60% chance of showers. And Saturday, cloudy with a high of 16. Overnight we have a low of 10 with cloudy skies. 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
2: Well, happy Wednesday. It is 4 o'clock and you are officially locked on to The Drive with Jodes here on Joy 96.5. We are almost to the end of a work week. So if you need a little pick-me-up, you came to the right place. It is time to hit pause and throw in some retro rides songs today. We're not going to totally throw the modern playlist out the window, but I've got some retro songs to throw in, and we're going to dig into the vault with some incredible throwbacks. I've got some great behind the scenes fun facts for us. So yeah, it's going to be great. We're going to kick it off. We're going to go all the way back to 1995. I was actually telling my husband this story as I loaded this song to a band that formed in a college dorm room at Illinois Wesleyan University. It is Jars of Clay. They took the world by storm. This track blew up on mainstream alternative radio, and it sent their self-titled debut album multi-platinum before they even finished school. Unreal. This is Jars of Clay with Flood.

That was Elevation Rhythm with Over and Over. All right, we're going to jump into 2005 now for a Southern rock album that dominated the airwaves. Third Day formed in Marietta, Georgia back in 1991. And fun fact, Mac Powell and guitarist Mark Lee actually first met in their high school gym class because they were both wearing the exact same band t-shirt. They struck up a conversation, started jamming together, and the rest is what we'll call Christian rock history. Off of their Wherever You Are album, here is Third Day's Cry Out to Jesus.

I love that throwback. That is Big Tent Revival with Two Sets of Joneses. All right, we're going to throw it back again to 2003 with one of the most beloved radio ballads of all time. Casting Crowns burst onto the scene with their self-titled album, but what many people don't know is that lead singer Mark Hall remained a full-time youth pastor at his church in Georgia throughout his entire career. Even while winning Grammy Awards and selling millions of records, he was still being a youth pastor. Here's Casting Crowns now with Who Am I?

0: I think we make a mistake when we think we can find the one, because you get married and immediately you change.
1: Jody Berndt on Focus on the Family Minute, offering an amazing perspective for your marriage.
0: You know, I say that college Jody that Robbie fell in love with was way more fun, I think, than newlywed Jody, who was trying to juggle a job and a house, you know, and a new marriage. And then along comes mother Jody, and mom Jody, you know, is less fun because she's starting to worry. And so I think sometimes Stanley Hauerwas is an expert of some kind. I don't know exactly his degree, but he writes that the challenge in marriage is learning to care for the stranger to whom you find yourself married, because you do wake up sometimes and say, wow, you know, you've changed, I've changed, we're all changing.
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2: Well, welcome back. We've got another Retro Ride song on deck. We're closing out our first hour with a titan of 2000s rock, Skillet, one of the coolest origin stories in Christian music. Way back in 1996, the founder, John Cooper, was playing in a grunge band while his original guitarist was in a punk band. Their pastor actually suggested that they combine forces, calling them a mix of musical styles, a skillet, and the name stuck. There you go. They are a hard rock, of course, Christian band from the early 2000s, one of the most popular bands, maybe in Christian music history. Here's one of their best. This is Comatose.

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1: Your Joy 96.5 3-day forecast. We have a frost advisory in effect that will develop tonight into early Friday morning. Today we have a high of 20 with sunny skies. Overnight tonight we drop down to a low of 5 with a few clouds. Tomorrow a high of 20 with a mix of sun and cloud. Overnight we have a low of 10 with a 60% chance of showers. And Saturday, cloudy with a high of 16. Overnight we have a low of 10 with cloudy skies. 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
3: 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I mean, it put an end to a massive lawsuit that alleged the company purposefully got teens hooked on Facebook and Instagram and then lied about the dangers. 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Honestly, it's a step in the right direction, but mom and dad, no settlement can replace you. 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
4: Well, welcome back to hour two of the Retro Ride here on the Drive with Jodes. If you're just joining us on your commute home on this Thursday, I was going to say Wednesday, but of course it's Thursday. It's Retro Ride, Throwback Thursday. Well, welcome in. I've been spending the afternoon exploring classic throwbacks and some fun stories behind the artists. And so we've talked a little bit about bands that formed because they met in gym class. I've talked a little bit about band name origin stories. I'll actually tell that one again because I think it's pretty cool. Do you know the band Skillet? Well, it turns out that the lead singer and the lead guitarist were in two separate bands at the time. One was in a rock band, one was in a punk rock band, one was in like a heavy metal band. And the pastor told them, you guys should join together and make a band. It's kind of like tossing ingredients into a skillet and seeing what you get. And that is why they called themselves Skillet. So there you go. I told that in the last hour, but I wanted to tell it again because it's so cool. Okay, we're going to start off hour two with one of the biggest songs in Christian music history. In 1999, Mercy Me, their lead singer Bart Millard wrote this track on his tour bus in just 10 minutes. Fast forward a few years and it's become the first and only Christian single to be certified 5 times platinum by the RIAA, selling over 5 million copies. This is, of course, I Can Only Imagine.

was Stephen Curtis Chapman with Don't Lose Heart. Well, we're going to reach back to 2003 for a guitar driving track that is from one of the premier live touring acts of the 2000s. Audio Adrenaline regularly brought down the house with many of their anthems. They had a Devil Award winning Worldwide. That was their album. It was called Worldwide. And this song is a classic reminder of God's grace and how it really is a good life. This is Audio Adrenaline.

That was Mercy Me with Here With Me. Well, we're going to throw it back to a band that actually got their start as pop, like pop rock. It's Sanctus Real. They formed in Toledo, Ohio, all the way back in 1996 when the band, like the band members were teenagers in high school. They would enter Battle of the Bands competitions, and then they went on to sort of be a little more rock heavy, and then they sort of transitioned, and their, I think it's their third album, really became a staple for Christian radio. And I believe this one was on, this one wasn't on their third album. It was on an album, I think, after that, but it's still one of the biggest staples. This is Sanctus Real's My God Is Still the Same.

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That was Joe L. Barnes and Steph Schleter with Road Less Traveled. And to wrap up our retro ride, we're going to go back to 2012 for a track that was a true and from a true pioneer. Toby Mac made history, actually, with this album. The album was Eye on It, and it became the only the third Christian album ever to debut at number one on the Billboard 200 chart, the mainstream Billboard 200 chart. This song, that song Eye on It, the title track from this album, was actually featured on different like television shows. One of them was the show 90210, the reboot of Beverly Hills 90210. But this is one of my favorite songs from this album, so I chose this one instead. It's called Me Without You.

is dark, and you're stressed out after your kids drew all over your backseat with a Sharpie, the last thing you need is a radio station adding to the noise. Make us your peaceful mind getaway. Joy 96.5.

Well, that's going to wrap up our retro ride here on the Travel with Jodes. Thanks for riding along with me. I hope you enjoyed some of these throwbacks, some of the fun stories, and I hope they brought a little extra joy to your drive home today. I'll be back tomorrow to get you through the rest of your week. And wherever your road leads today, keep on choosing joy and enjoy the ride.

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2: I made my way to New York by way of Indiana, chasing greener pastures, slogging through the mud, counting my blessings, afflictions and affections. I walk through the valley, what should I want? Sometimes the mortgage ain't feasible.

0: Hi, this is Ben Lowell, and welcome to Back to the Bible Canada with Dr. John Neufeld. During our program today, we're going to look at the critical topic of the role of the Holy Spirit in our salvation. So let's join Dr. Neufeld now as we continue in our series, Rediscovering the Holy Spirit.
1: I want you to think of examples that you have heard of people who act in order to save others. Medical doctors who travel to West Africa in order to save people from Ebola. In 2011, Daryl Starnes climbed into a burning car to rescue a woman after a car accident pulled her out. I know of a man who donated a part of his liver in order to save his mother-in-law. I once had a lengthy conversation with a man who had just sold his business at an astonishing profit, and he told me that he was now giving the rest of his life to establish and manage a trust fund in which he would find worthy causes in which he could give away his money, all that he had earned in a lifetime. I wonder how you feel about such acts of kindness. I'm not alone when I feel admiration and gratefulness. In each case, the person mentioned is a kind of savior. Now imagine that someone else decided to take credit for what these saviors had done. So, for instance, the woman pulled from her burning car actually retells the story about her own heroic efforts to flee from the car, never mentioning the person who pulled her out. How would you feel about that person? I bet you would feel ungratefulness and egotism are key failings of this person. And when we see those traits in someone, especially when those traits override an act of grace, we find it most disturbing. Now, I'm going to make a shocking statement. We've all done that in relationship to the Holy Spirit. Whereas most believers are willing to acknowledge that God the Father planned their salvation from eternity past, and Jesus implemented their salvation through his shed blood on the cross, when it comes to our actual conversion story, we're like my mythical story of a woman who was rescued from a burning car without mentioning the one who pulled her out. We tell the story of our conversion by explaining our story, the struggles we had, the gospel we considered, the people who influenced us, and even the moment we bowed our knee and surrendered to Christ without ever mentioning the Holy Spirit. So let's learn to retell our story by mentioning what he's done. Let's start at the very beginning. According to Ephesians 2:1-3, before we met Christ, we were dead in trespasses and sins. Let the word dead have its full effect. Imagine staring into the coffin of someone who has just passed away and explaining to him or her that life is better than death. And wouldn't they just love to live and make a personal choice to live? The response to such a conversation, well, that'd be a one-way conversation. The dead person is unresponsive and does not hear what you say. I think this is an illustration that is not too extreme. Please understand that this is classic Christianity, so much so that those who call themselves Arminian and those who call themselves Reformed have a complete agreement on this point. Both have argued that human beings aren't just actively rejecting Christ, but that all fallen human beings are incapable of hearing and believing, and it is on the basis of their spiritual death that they are unresponsive to Christ. We are dead in trespasses and sins. I want us to imagine Jesus standing at the tomb of Lazarus, and he calls out, "Lazarus, come forth." Imagine later Lazarus tells his story by stating that he had come to a personal decision to reject death and choose life. And all would have laughed at him. Christ's power had raised him. He was incapable of such a decision. Someone might say, "But didn't I have a choice when I confessed my sins and surrendered to Christ?" And the answer is, of course you did. But how did it come to be that your will, dead to God, responded to Christ? It's this that makes Luke's description of Lydia's conversion in Acts 16, verse 14, seem so eye-opening. Luke simply says, "The Lord opened her heart to give heed to what was said by Paul." But how does this work? How is a dead heart given life? Many of us remember how Ezekiel the prophet describes what he sees coming when he speaks of the new covenant. Ezekiel 36:26-27 says, "And I will give you a new heart, and a new spirit I will put within you. And I will remove the heart of stone from your flesh and give you a heart of flesh. And I will put my spirit within you and cause you to walk in my statutes and be careful to obey all my rules." In other words, the willingness to walk according to the statutes, God gets credit to two things. First, the father does surgery, taking a stone-dead heart and transforms it into a responsive one. And then second, the Holy Spirit enters into that heart and causes that heart to find the command of the Father and the Son to repent and to believe, to be the loveliest command we have ever heard. And when this is done, we make a decision and say, "Yes, Lord, I have heard you, and I gladly, for the sake of the cross, abandon all things and throw myself unreservedly upon your grace." But of course, we are not at that moment aware of the drama that has been played out. We are aware of our struggle with God. We are aware of God's great love for us expressed in the cross of Jesus, but we are not aware of how it is that we found the cross our reason for hope. It is only later that we realize that it was what the Holy Spirit has done. And here is the greatest tragedy. Some Christians never become aware of the miracle of their salvation, always taking credit for that which was born in us through the work of the Holy Spirit. According to John 1:13, all of us who were born again, and here I quote directly from this verse, who were born not of blood, nor of the will of the flesh, nor of the will of man, but of God. Did you hear that? Not of the will of man, but of the will of God. Just like human birth, none of us chose to be born. That choice was made by our parents. So also, it is the will of God that brings us the new birth. Now, I don't want to give the impression that only the Holy Spirit was involved in this matter. Ephesians 2:5 said that God made us alive, speaking in reference to the Father. And 1 Peter 1:3 tells us that according to his abundant mercy, he has given us new birth through the resurrection of Jesus from the dead. But let's be clear. Jesus himself refers to our conversion, our new birth, as according to John 3, verse 8, being born of the Spirit. Now here again, we've come to a major issue at our salvation. The Father planned our salvation, the Son implemented our salvation, but without the work of the Holy Spirit, no one person would have believed and been saved. We would all have rejected the message. Do you think you are morally superior to those who reject Christ? Well, you are not. For we were all dead in trespasses and sins. Jesus said that unless one is born of the Spirit, one cannot see the kingdom of God. Let me give you one Bible example. You remember Acts 10, a Roman centurion by the name of Cornelius and his family are gathered to hear what Peter will say to them. Peter tells them the gospel. And then, according to Acts 10:44, while Peter was still saying these things, the Holy Spirit fell on all who heard the word. Now, for those of you who are tracking with me, you might have been amazed to hear that both Arminians and those in the Reformed camp describe the biblical doctrine of conversion in exactly these terms. So where do they disagree? And the answer is, they disagreed on whether this call from the Holy Spirit was resistible or irresistible. But without getting into the details of this matter, for it takes us far beyond our present discussion, I, by the way, think it was an irresistible call, but we should note that for those of us who see this as irresistible, we still argue that people make a willing and voluntary choice to follow Christ. But for our purposes, I have wanted to paint a picture of the Holy Spirit's role in our salvation. The same Holy Spirit who breathed life into all living things and gave them life, breathed life to our dead heart, and because of his breath, we turned and believed. So let me return to one of my themes in this series of the Holy Spirit. It's time for us to recapture an understanding of the Holy Spirit. So many of us have a doctrine of salvation that has no place for the Spirit. And instead of telling the story of him rescuing us from the burning car, we have pushed him out of the story and have retold the story of our heroic efforts to rescue ourselves from certain judgment. It's time we become aware of the Trinity in our salvation. The Father planned our salvation, the Son implemented our salvation, and the Holy Spirit effected our salvation. And without all three members of the Trinity, not one of us would have been saved. We didn't think up this salvation, we didn't pay the penalty for our sins, and we certainly didn't see the advantage of our salvation. God did it all. God makes it clear he will not share the glory or the credit for our salvation with us, making us in some fashion the heroes of this story. For he gets the glory from front to back, from beginning to end. Far be it from us to boast in any other thing than what God has done on our behalf. You know, I remember some years ago praying with a middle-aged Iranian man who had just surrendered his life to Christ, and I said I wanted to pray for him. And he said, please do. And so I placed my hands on him and prayed a prayer that went something like this. I prayed, Father, thank you for choosing this brother unto life before eternal ages began. And Son of God, thank you for laying down your own life to pay the awful penalty for his sins so he can be forgiven. And Holy Spirit, thank you for removing his stone-cold heart. And thank you for giving life so that he could respond to the message. And then this dear Iranian brother shouted, he said, stop. I looked up and tears were flowing down his cheeks, and he said, I can hardly take it all in. Indeed, so it should be with all of us.
0: Is there someone in your life who's curious about Jesus, but you're not sure how to start the conversation? 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
1: Now, I want us to notice several things that began in that moment in which the Holy Spirit breathed life into us. First, we are to understand that a miracle has occurred. 1 Corinthians 2:14 says, the natural person does not accept the things of the Spirit of God, for they are folly to him, and he is not able to understand them, for they are spiritually discerned. In other words, for the first time, we are given to understand or form an appreciation for the things of God. A hunger after God is birthed in us. Jesus spoke that way about the work of the Spirit. In John 16:14, he speaks of the Holy Spirit and he says, he will glorify me, for he will take what is mine and declare it to you. From this passage, we can see what many Bible teachers call the self-effacing work of the Holy Spirit. Instead of shining the spotlight on himself, the Holy Spirit shines the spotlight on Christ. And the effect in those who have received the Holy Spirit is that they become conscious of the work of the Father in the ministry of Jesus and find this work to be holy and completely satisfying. The mark of the Spirit is that we speak much of Jesus, that we make much of Jesus, that we find confidence in Jesus, and that we wish to tell others of Jesus. We want to see Jesus glorified. Now, all of this is called the work of regeneration. While the heart lies dead, no life of Christ enters. And when the Spirit awakens the heart, we find in Christ all that we need. And in this, we have become a new creation. As 2 Corinthians 5:17 reminds us, the old has passed away and the new has come. Yes, we struggle with sin, but there has been an awakening in us that finds Jesus and his gospel ultimately satisfying. We find sin now to be utterly sinful, and we find the life of Christ now to be utterly desirable. And with this new set of desires comes a warfare with the flesh that will ultimately result in the defeat of the old nature. Think about what happens to us now that we have been born again or regenerated. We trust in Christ for our salvation. We love the Bible, for we find it has been inspired by the same Holy Spirit who has regenerated us. We love to worship. We seek to obey Christ and find his commands a delight rather than a burden. And we have become alive to his spiritual reality. I remember having a conversation with a young woman shortly after her conversion, and she described nature to me. She talked about the birds and other things, and then she told me she never realized that everything around her was created by the God who loved her. And she now began to see that this world was her Father's world. She said, I never knew the world was so utterly beautiful. See, this consciousness of God in all things is the work of the Holy Spirit who has awakened our hearts to the things of God. Now, there's so much more that can be said about this, but I find that all of this ultimately leads every believer to something we call sanctification. It simply means growth into holiness. Since the Holy Spirit is the Holy Spirit, we can assume that His presence in the life of every believer is an increasing revulsion of sin and an ever-increasing appetite for purity. I mean, think about it this way. At the very beginning of your Christian life, there already was birthed in you a holiness that came from the Holy Spirit. Titus 3:5, Paul says, "And He saved us not because of works done by us in righteousness, but according to His own mercy, by the washing of regeneration and renewal by the Holy Spirit." Similar words are said in 1 Corinthians 6:11. There Paul speaks of all the evil practices that used to be a part of our lives before we came to Christ. And then speaking of our conversion, he says, "But you were washed, you were sanctified." There's our word. And he speaks about an action that has already been done. You were sanctified. And then he says, this happened in the name of Jesus, that is, on the basis of Christ's authority. And then he adds, and by the Spirit of our God. The Spirit of holiness has been placed into us by the Holy Spirit. This is why 1 John tells us that we just can't go on sinning after we come to Christ. That is, we just can't stay comfortable with sin. I mean, we may sin at times, but we are now bound and determined to fight against sin until it is utterly conquered. This is true of everyone who is born of the Spirit. I know there are those who have prayed the sinner's prayer and have not experienced this, but that only means that they have done a religious duty but have not been born of the Spirit. Being born of the Spirit and turning our backs on sin and Satan is evidence of the Spirit in our lives. Now, let's take the matter further. Every believer finds that as they go through life, more and more, they gradually begin to conquer some of the sinful practices of their life. Let me get a little personal here and tell a bit of my own story. You know, I was 18 years old when I came to Christ, and at that time I thought, you know, if only I could win the war over profanity, rash words, and drinking, I could be holy. These things seemed to me like spiritual mountains to climb, and if I climbed them, I thought, man, I would have arrived, and to my utter surprise, those battles lasted shorter than I had imagined. But to my even greater surprise, I found out that those small victories were small victories indeed. Pride, unbelief, self-centeredness, a spiritual dullness in which I did not have the interest in spiritual things that I might have had. These things were the real mountains. The others were just the small foothills leading me on to the real battle. And here's what the Apostle Paul says. 2 Corinthians chapter 3, verse 18. "And we all with unveiled face, beholding the glory of the Lord, are being transformed into the same image from one degree of glory to another." There is in this passage the idea that there is a spiritual growth in every true believer that goes on for a lifetime. I don't want to give the impression that there are not reversals along the way. Every believer has times in his or her life when it seems like they're not growing, or when old sins that seem at one point in time to have been conquered suddenly rear up again. Furthermore, there are believers who have struggled with certain habitual sins that are very difficult to break. And in the midst of these struggles, we do well not to despair. It was the old Puritan John Owen who reminded us that God could take all sin propensity away in a second, but sometimes He allows us to struggle with certain sins so that we will not be arrogant, but will continually confess humbly to our God how needy we are of Him. And even though we may suffer reversals at times, and the struggle against the flesh and the world and the devil may seem harder than we ever thought, we are being led by the Holy Spirit to a gradual growth in holiness in which we are being transformed to be more like Christ all the time. See, the promise in the Bible is that this transformation will be complete when at death we are finally glorified. The day will arrive when our struggle with this world will end, when we will be presented before Christ without spot or wrinkle, when we will actually know what it is to do all things to the glory of God, without even the slightest influence of our old sinful nature. And how we long for that. But in the meantime, we do not lose heart. Let me get very personal with you. If you on this day are finding your struggle with sin overwhelming, don't lose heart. Paul says in 2 Corinthians 4, verse 16, that our inner self is being renewed every day. You know, as we continue on in this series, we will see the necessity of believers to be constantly filled with the Holy Spirit. We know that we can't win this battle alone. We will learn that when we sin, we grieve the Holy Spirit. At times, we will sense the Holy Spirit arresting our sinful tendencies, but we will also sense His drawing us to be like Christ. So what have we learned? While we acknowledge the real struggle we all have to learn to be obedient to Christ in all things, we also learn that none of this would be possible were it not for the Holy Spirit taking initiative. All that we become in Christ is due to Him. For this reason, we're grateful for the Holy Spirit's role in our salvation.
0: John, your message today brings up so many questions in my mind, but one would be about the whole issue of pride. Allowing the Holy Spirit to take credit for our salvation should really deal with the issue of pride, shouldn't it?
1: Yeah, I think it really does. We owe to God an infinite debt of gratitude to the Father, to the Son, and to the Holy Spirit. And so when we thank the Holy Spirit for our salvation, it really does bring us to the place of humility. I'm coming to say to God, yeah, the Holy Spirit gave me the willingness to turn to you. What a wonderful thing that is.
0: And I guess to build on that, I guess the other issue that we have to deal with is the whole idea of works, that we can't work for our salvation either.
1: Yeah, the issue of works is central to our understanding of the work of the Holy Spirit. Because as long as we say there's still something of myself involved in my salvation, then I'm going to say that my salvation involved some work of mine. So I'm going to say that my willingness to respond to Christ, and yes, I really did have to choose for Christ, but who gave me the willingness to choose? For some of us, our own choices are like a work in our own mind. Unless I've worked in this fashion, you know, I can't be saved. But to give all credit to the Holy Spirit is to really rid ourselves of all works doctrine and say, everything in my salvation, everything came as a result, as a gracious gift from the Holy Spirit, of which I can claim no credit whatsoever. How important it is for us to grasp that, to wrestle with that, and to finally continually say, everything is grace, all is grace, grace, grace.
0: Thanks so much for that message, John. Join us again tomorrow. Back to the Bible Canada, leading you forward in your walk with Jesus every day.

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1: I accepted hockey into my life at an early age. By 10th grade, I entertained dreams of stardom in the NHL. I practiced all summer, shot pucks at a sheet in the basement, at my brother in the backyard. I shot pucks in my dreams. If I practice enough, I thought, I will one day score a goal so big I'll forget the broken nose, the stitches, and the time I hit my head. That year, my dream looked like it might keep its promise. Our team confounded the critics and fearlessly battled its way to the championship game. On a Saturday night, the crowd, which consisted mostly of teenage girls, packed our arena to watch the stars come out. I was one of them. Peering through a crack in the locker room door, I knew this was going to be my night. The years of practice were about to pay off. In the final minute, we were down 3-2. I took a pass from the corner and rifled the puck past a sprawling goalie. The red light came on. The girls went wild. The game was tied. They were screaming my name. And when overtime began, I knew destiny was on my side. Last week, the crowd had chanted, "That's all right, that's okay, we still love you, Calloway," after some dumb thing I did. Not tonight. And sure enough, 5 minutes into overtime, the puck slid toward the open net. I dove. I swatted it across the goal line. The girls went wild, but they weren't cheering for me. I had just scored the overtime goal into my own net. I don't remember much else then. I remember sitting in the locker room, a towel over my head. Someone said, "Don't worry about it, Calloway. Anyone who's completely uncoordinated could have done that." And I decided to hang up my skates for good. Arriving home that night, I headed straight for my room. A bad case of the flu had kept Dad from the game. I didn't want to make him sicker. "How did it go, son?" I hung my head and walked past him into my room. Dad entered then, sat in silence, and finally, I told him everything. He put his hand on my knee and did the most unexpected thing. He began to laugh. And you know something? I joined him. It was the last thing either of us expected. It was the very best thing. Dad let me know that my worth was in no way associated with winning some game. His message was crystal clear. No matter what happens, I love you. Wise is the parent who knows that life's biggest victories are never posted on scoreboards, that shaping a life is more important than boasting to our friends. I think we learn far more from failure than success, don't we? And sometimes a good laugh will help us get on with it. Many years have passed since the night Dad and I laughed together. I'll never forget it. I'm just starting to realize that he gave me a gift more valuable than any trophy in any sport, something that will never rust, get lost, or pick up dust. It's the lifelong reminder of my Heavenly Father's unfailing love for me. This truth overwhelmed the Apostle John. He wrote this, "Behold what manner of love the Father has bestowed on us, that we should be called children of God." God's love is off the charts. We are His kids. You know, we all want joy. Here's a shortcut to finding it. Don't stumble into the trap of defining yourself by your most crushing defeat or even your greatest victory. Remember, your identity is found in this, and this alone. You are a beloved child of God. Oh, I'm happy to report that I've skated 1,000 times since that infamous game. I've even scored a few goals into the right net.
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5: Oh, hi there. Welcome to Odyssey. I'm John Avery Whittaker, but most folks around here call me Whit. Why don't you get the whole family together and join us for another exciting Adventure in Odyssey?
6: Whit's coming back tonight.
7: We'll laugh about this tomorrow.
8: Relax, everyone. I found him.
7: You ain't seen nothing yet. The man we've all been waiting for.
5: I'm back.
9: Come home.

0: Connie, have you seen the time?
1: I know, Jack, I know. I just have to make sure everything is ready. Streamers, banners, balloons, plenty of eats and drinks. What am I missing?
0: Nothing. Everything is hung, unfurled, blown up, and laid out. You've done a superb job. And you've checked it all over three times.
1: Well, I just want it to be perfect. It's coming back, Jack. Tonight, right now.
0: I know, I know. And you better get to the airport or you'll miss his arrival.
1: Well, I just have to get my purse. I can't believe you're not coming. I mean, I'm so excited I can hardly see straight, and I haven't known Whit anywhere near as long as you have. If I were you, I'd be out on the runway as his plane lands.
0: I prefer a quieter setting.
1: Well, how do I look?
0: Absolutely beautiful, Connie.
1: Thanks. Mm-hmm. Okay, I'm out of here. Are you sure you don't want to come, Jack?
0: I'm sure. Now get going.
1: Right, okay. See you later.
0: Goodbye, Connie. It's been nice knowing you.
2: Missing gold? A haunted mansion? Bank robbers? Young Whit is on the case.
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5: 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I told you we'd find treasure in here.
2: 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That's youngwit.com.
6: 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Thanks for flying with us.
7: Oh, thank you.
8: Home sweet home, huh, Dad?
7: Oh, amen, Jason. Amen.
9: How does it feel to be back in your domestic environs, Mr. Whitaker?
7: Well, I've just gotten here, Eugene, but so far, it feels pretty good. It's always nice to come home.
8: Well, I'll tell you how I feel. I'm looking forward to some rest and relaxation.
7: Oh, amen to that, too. I'm exhausted.
9: And I heartily concur as well. Recent events have been very taxing on all of us.
7: Well, being back in Odyssey will definitely give us all just what we need. Peace and quiet.
10: Welcome home,
7: Whit! What in the world is...
8: You were saying something about peace and quiet?
7: This is for me?
9: Judging from the numerous handmade signs reading, Welcome Home, Whit, I'd say, indubitably.
11: Whit? Whit!
7: Bernard, how are you?
11: Whit, you old globe-trotting scallywag. Are you ever a sight for sore eyes? Welcome home, Whit.
7: Oh, thanks, Bernard. But what is all this?
11: Oh, what does it look like? Man doesn't know a celebration when he sees one.
7: Oh, you shouldn't have done this.
11: No, I didn't. All the folks needed to hear was that you were coming home. All right, everyone. Listen up. friends, neighbors, fellow Odysseans... We've come here tonight to welcome back one of the best of us. A man who...
12: Hey, Whitaker! Whitaker, it's me, your old pal, Bart Rathbun.
8: Oh, boy.
7: Oh, hello, Bart. How are you?
12: I'm okay. I'd be doing a lot better if I got paid for all the banners, streamers, balloons, and fireworks I'm providing for your little homecoming bash.
8: Bart!
7: Homecoming bash? Bernard, what is he talking about?
11: Well, you'll find out soon enough, and you'll get your money tomorrow, Bart, as we agreed. Now, step back there and be quiet.
12: All right. Just so you remember, it ain't a donation. But anyway, welcome home, Whitaker.
7: Oh, thanks, Bart.
11: friends, neighbors, fellow Odysseans, we've come here tonight...
13: Greeting Bernard Walton.
7: Harlow, is that you?
13: Where?
11: Harlow, we're right here. You can put down the bullhorn.
13: It's part of my crowd control service.
11: Well, the crowd is control, Harlow. Put it down.
13: Right. Oh, right.
7: It's good to see you again, Harlow.
13: Ooh, think so, huh? How do you know you're really seeing me? I might be cleverly disguised.
11: As what, yourself?
13: Can't think of a better way to fool people.
7: Like I said, it's good to see you again.
13: Well, thanks. Now, who are you?
11: Are you daft, man? It's Whit.
13: Impossible! He's on a plane coming in from Chicago.
11: The plane just landed.
13: And Whit didn't get off? Great! Zwit! A mystery! All right, nobody leave the room. You're all suspects in the disappearance of John Avery Whitaker.
7: Harlow.
13: Not now, Whit. I'm on a case.
7: Harlow, I'm back.
13: Huh? Whit, Where have you been? We've been looking all over for you. Welcome home.
7: Oh, thanks. Thanks, Harlow.
13: Relax, everyone. I found him. It's not polite to run off like that, you know. Especially when we've got a big motorcade waiting out front for you.
4: Harlow?
7: Motorcade?
13: Yeah. It's got a lead car and lots of police motorcycles. Ooh.
4: Oh, thanks a lot, Harlow. Between you and Bart, we can't keep any secrets around here.
7: Bernard, a police escort?
4: Well, now that the cat's out of the bag, you might as well know it all. We're taking you to City Hall, where Mayor Riley and the whole town's waiting for you.
12: And fireworks. Don't forget my fireworks.
4: Yeah, and Bart's fireworks.
7: Oh, my. Bernard, I'm very grateful, but I'm pretty tired from the flight.
4: Well, then just relax and soak up some of our affection. Okay, everybody, make a path for the guest of honor. After you, Whit.
7: What about my luggage?
9: Oh, I'll take care of it, Dad.
12: Oh, yes, and I shall assist.
7: But you two should be part of this.
9: Oh, no, it's your night, Dad. We'll take everything back to the house. You don't worry now.
4: Farewell. Come on, Whit, your public awaits.
7: Okay, let's go.
13: Now, everyone, just move out the slow and orderly fashion. No pushing, no shoving, no red meat. And please make sure your seats are in their upright and locked positions. I've always wanted to say that. No red meat.
9: I believe the baggage claim area is just ahead, Jason.
8: Thanks, Eugene. I can follow the signs.
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8: Boy, they're fast tonight. I think that's the first time I've ever had the bags get off the plane before I did.
9: Indeed.
8: You know, Eugene, you can go with Dad if you really want to. I mean, I don't mind collecting the luggage.
9: Well, thank you, Jason, but no. The last thing I want at this moment is to be involved in a celebration.
8: I know how you feel.
9: The last time we two were in this particular airport together, we were saying farewell to our respective loves. And the future for both of our relationships seemed rosier than ever.
8: Yeah, I guess things didn't work out for either of us.
9: Well, here are Mr. Whitaker's bags.
8: Yeah, and there's my suitcase and garment bag. Where's your stuff?
9: Can't seem to locate it.
8: Well, ask the attendant.
9: Excuse me, sir. I can't seem to locate my bags.
14: Can I see your claim stubs, please?
9: Certainly.
14: Well, these stubs say your bags are on flight 1007, not 1070.
9: Oh, but I was on flight 1070.
14: Oh. Well, one of the handlers in Chicago must have made a mistake. I'm sorry, sir.
9: Well, when is flight 1007 due in?
8: Wait a minute. Didn't they announce that that flight's been delayed?
14: Yes, sir, they did. It won't be in for another hour. I'm terribly sorry.
8: Looks like we're stuck here, Eugene.
9: Well, why don't you go ahead, Jason?
8: No, I'll wait.
9: Well, actually, I'd prefer to stay here alone if you don't mind.
8: Really?
9: Yes, you go ahead. I'll collect my bags and take a bus to the college.
8: Are you sure?
9: Completely.
8: Well, okay, Eugene. I'll see you tomorrow.
9: Farewell.
7: I wonder what fares to the French Foreign Legion cost.
1: Hey, Eugene!
9: Miss Kendall!
1: Hi, Eugene. Oh, welcome back.
9: Connie, thank you.
1: I was just up at Witt's arrival gate. It's deserted. Where is everybody?
9: Oh, well, I believe they're already en route to City Hall.
1: How'd they get out so fast?
9: A truly remarkable feat, considering Harlow Doyle was in charge of crowd control.
1: I don't believe this. Do you need a ride over?
9: Oh, no, thank you. My luggage hasn't arrived yet. They put it on a different plane, which was delayed.
14: Excuse me, sir?
9: Yes?
14: I'm afraid I have some bad news. The flight with your luggage on it wasn't just delayed. It was canceled.
9: Canceled?
14: Due to mechanical difficulties. Your bags won't be here till tomorrow morning. And once again, I'm terribly sorry.
9: Oh, thank you. Hope my luggage is having a good time.
1: Well, come on, Eugene. Let's go to City Hall.
9: Well, actually, Miss Kendall, I wonder if you wouldn't mind dropping me off at my dorm room on the way?
1: Your dorm room?
9: Yes, I'm extremely tired from the trip and not quite in the mood for a celebration.
1: Sure, fine, whatever. Come on, let's just go.
12: And here he comes, folks. The man we've all been waiting for, John Avery Whitaker. Let him through, folks. Now let him through. Come on up, Whit.
15: Tom, it's so good to see you.
12: Whit. Whit, come over here and give me a big hug.
15: Oh, Tom, this is all just so overwhelming.
12: You ain't seen nothing yet. Come on, Tom, let's get on with it.
16: Yeah, all right, Bernard, all right. Well, I guess we all know why we're here. Whit, my good friend, as mayor of Odyssey, it gives me great pleasure to present you with this key to the city. Just make sure you lock her up at night. Also, by unanimous vote, the Odyssey City Council proclaims tomorrow to be John Avery Whitaker Day.
15: Tom, I don't know what to say.
16: Wait till you see what Connie has planned at Wit's End.
15: Oh, where is Connie anyway? I didn't see her at the airport, and I don't see her here either.
16: Well, I'm sure she'll show up soon.
12: Calm down now. All right, now, friends, neighbors, fellow Odysseans, we've come here tonight to welcome back one of the best of us. A man who... Oh, boy.
15: Bart's fireworks?
12: Bart's fireworks. Is it my imagination, or are they getting awful loud?
15: Yeah, and they're not stopping either. What's going on, Bernard?
12: I don't know. Bart! Hey, Bart!
17: Look out. Out of the way. Out of the way. Coming through.
12: Bart, what is going on?
17: Listen up, everyone. You all need to move away from the fireworks pavilion, like right now. Come on. We're walking. We're walking.
15: What's the matter, Bart?
17: Nothing to be alarmed about. A stray spark just got under the canvas where the fireworks are stored, and they're all blowing at once. We'll laugh about this tomorrow. See, I'm laughing now.
15: Oh, look at that. Oh, wow.
17: Oh, boy.
1: Good grief. What's with all the traffic?
0: We're almost near the university, Miss Kendall. You'll make the celebration.
1: Thanks, Eugene.
0: By the way, if you were thinking of asking me about how things went with Katrina in Chicago, please don't.
1: I wasn't thinking of it.
0: Really?
1: No, the thought never even entered my mind.
0: Oh, well, excellent. Because if you were thinking of it, it is...

0: me off right now, and I'll just walk the rest of the way to my door.
1: Well, there's no need for that, Eugene.
0: There isn't? Why not?
1: Because we're here.
0: Oh, that was a quick...
1: I aim to please.
0: You know, Miss Kendall, I really am very impressed at the remarkable restraint you've shown in not asking me about what happened.
1: Well, Eugene, maybe one day soon, when you're ready, we can discuss what's happened to your heart's content, okay? But right now, there's a very special person out there named John Avery Whittaker that I haven't seen for ages, and I want to go see him now.
0: Oh, yes, of course. Well, congratulations on the strides you've made in curbing your natural curiosity. It shows how you've gained in maturity and wisdom and patience.
1: Eugene.
0: And yes?
1: Get out.
0: Oh, yes, of course. Ahem. Farewell, Connie. I'll see you in the morning.
2: Home sweet home. Now to get these bags inside.
3: Oh, hello, Jason.
2: Jack, I didn't expect to see you here. Well, I thought you'd be at Dad's celebration.
3: It's too crowded. Besides, I had some things I had to do.
2: Yeah, so I noticed. Is that a suitcase?
3: Mm-hmm. Just packing up the last of my things.
2: Packing up? What for? Jack, what's going on?
3: Well, I'm moving out, getting a place of my own.
2: What? Why?
3: Well, I really can't stay here now that Whit is back. After all, this is his house and yours.
2: Well, so what? I mean, there's plenty of room for all three of us. Oh, come on, you don't have to go.
3: Jason, please. It's all been arranged. I've been moving out on the quiet for weeks. Oh, that'll be for me.
2: A cab? Jack, you didn't have to do that. Here, just take Dad's car.
3: Then what'll your dad use?
2: Look, there's no need for you to take a cab. I'll take you. Hey, that way I can see your new place.
3: No, Jason, you just got in.
2: Jack, it's the least I can do. Now, I'm not going to take no for an answer.
3: Jason, I... All right.
2: Great. I'll cancel the cab.
4: All right, everybody. Keep it moving. There's nothing left to see here.
1: Bart! Harlow!
4: Hi, Connie. I'm afraid I'll have to ask you to please keep back.
1: What happened?
4: I will tell you right now. All the fireworks went off at once. Boom! What a sight. No injuries or damage, though, except for a burned tarp. Oh, and Bart was standing too close to the fireworks, so his hearing is off.
5: What?
4: I said you got too close to the fireworks, so your hearing is off.
5: My hearing ain't off because of the fireworks, because you keep yelling at me through that bullhorn.
4: I am not yelling at you through this bullhorn.
1: Harlow, I think the firemen need help coiling their hoses.
4: Ooh, really? Hang on, guys. Help is on the way.
1: Bart, where is everyone?
5: Huh?
1: Where is everyone?
5: Was it fun? Well, kinda, but mainly it was loud.
1: Where did everyone go?
5: Did it all blow? Yeah, it all blew. Well, most of it. And just when it got the loudest, Tom and Bernard told everybody to go to Wits Inn. That's where they are now.
1: I don't believe this.
5: Where are you going?
1: I gotta get to Wits Inn.
5: No thanks, but you'd better get to Wits Inn.
1: Yes, thank you. Goodbye.
5: Just be careful. The fireworks blew my tent pegs all over the place, and it could blow out a tire or something.
1: Oh, no. No, no, no, no. A tent peg. Bart, why didn't you warn me? I don't even have a spare. I'll just run to Wits End.
5: What?
6: Now, that was the kids' choir from First Church. They practiced that song for about a month, Whit.
7: Oh, thanks, kids, thanks. It sounded just wonderful.
6: Okay. Now, next up, if I can find it, I have a telegram from some other people we all know and love, the Barclays in Pokenberry Falls. I had it here a minute ago. Hang on, everybody. I'll find it.
8: How you holding up, Whit?
7: Oh, well, I appreciate all the compliments and tributes, but, I really need to get some sleep.
8: Well, this won't go on much longer.
7: I wonder where Connie is.
8: She probably wants to make a grand entrance.
7: Well, I hope she makes it soon. I don't know how much longer I can stay awake.
6: Okay, here it is. It says, Whit, welcome home. We love you and miss you.

0: 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Any chance of coming up here? God bless Pastor George, Mary, Donna, Jimmy, and Stuart. Okay, all right, quiet down. Okay, next up is a special treat, Whit. I know you're going to love them, as we all do. The Odyssey Birdwatcher Society with their all-whistling rendition of He'll Be Coming Round the Mountain.
1: Oh, hurry, Connie, please.

0: 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We always love hearing from you.
1: Well, that was interesting. Thank you, Bird Watcher Society. And now, folks, I think it's time we hear from our guest of honor. What do you say? You heard him, Whit. Whit?
2: I think the guest of honor's plum tuckered out, Bernard.
1: Whit? Whit, wake up.
3: What? Oh. Oh, was I asleep?
2: Yes, you were.
1: We were hoping you'd make a speech.
3: Speech? Oh, well, sure. Oh, okay, yeah. Hi, everyone. Well, first of all, I need to apologize to you. I'm really sorry for being such a party pooper. I want you all to know that I'm truly grateful for all this attention. I love you all, and I'm looking forward to spending time with each and every one of you. But right now, I'm very tired. I really must get some sleep. You're all more than welcome to stay and continue celebrating for as long as you want. But if you'll excuse me, I'm going home and to bed. Thank you. Thank you all.
2: Bernard, you keep things going here. I'm going to take Whit home.
1: Yeah, okay, Tom. How about some music, folks?
2: Come on, sleepyhead.

0: The Cathcart Hotel? This is where you're staying?
1: Well, my new place isn't quite ready yet, so I'm staying here for the time being.
0: Oh, come on, Jack. This is really ridiculous. Please come back home with me.
1: No, Jason. This is why I wanted to take the cab, to avoid all the fuss.
0: Well, you should at least say hi to Dad.
1: You know I don't like parties very much. Please, Jason, you've already done more than you should. You look very tired. Go on home, get some rest. I'll be all right.
0: All right. I'll see you tomorrow, though.
1: Mm-hmm. Goodbye, Jason.
2: Matt! Matt! I'm here!
0: Connie, where have you been?
2: Oh, never mind that. Where's Whit?
0: He was exhausted, so Tom took him home.
2: Well, of course! Whit!
3: Here you are, Mr. Allen. If you need anything, just let me know.
1: Thank you. Yes, I have a reservation for flight 1053 tomorrow morning. Can I pick up the ticket at the counter? No, it's one way.
2: Whit! Whit! Please be here.
4: Connie, shh. You need to be quiet.
2: Tom! Oh, please tell me Whit's here, please.
4: Now, calm down. He's here.
2: Oh, thank the Lord.
4: Oh, now. I can't let you see him.
2: What? Why not?
4: Well, he's asleep, Connie. He is completely exhausted. You can see him in the morning.
2: The morning? I got dressed up and decorated. And I've been waiting for this day forever, and now I can't even see him.
4: Oh, Connie, I'm sorry. He was just exhausted. Come on now. Let me take you home. Connie.
2: What? Oh, Whit!
5: Oh, Connie. Where have you been, little girl?
2: You know me. Always late. Oh, I'm here now.
5: Yes. And I'm finally home.
2: Oh, Whit. Oh.

Welcome home, Wit. It's good to have you back. But what in the world is happening with Jack? Is he really leaving Odyssey? And if so, why? The only way to find out for sure is keep listening. Meanwhile, why don't you write to me here in Odyssey and tell me how you feel about Wit's return? 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